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1: I'm Bill Hemmer, and these are the most impactful moments in American history. It was the summer of 1969, and on a dairy farm in upstate New York, a sea of people gathered together for 3 days of peace and music. The Woodstock Music Art Fair was a miraculous success born out of chaos. The tiny town of Bethel had gotten ready for 50,000 attendees, but instead, they were greeted by 400,000 individuals from all over America. Independent artists like Carlos Santana became household names. Others like Janis Joplin, The Who, Jimi Hendrix, and the Grateful Dead cemented themselves as rock icons. The festival was a snapshot of the free-spirited optimism that captivated America's youth and proved that music can be a powerful vessel for change. For more, go to foxnewspodcast.com. I'm Bill Hemmer, Fox News.
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3: Turn it up, son. All right, boys. This is her favorite song. You know that, right? So we play it good and loud. She might get up and dance again.

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2: The U.S. and Iran trade strikes. I'm Kathleen Maloney, Fox News. Fox's Trey Yingst with the latest.
3: This was the second exchange of fire this weekend between the United States and Iran. Vice President J.D. Vance posted to X over the weekend saying, Iran signed a ceasefire agreement. We have honored it. If they have disagreements about how the MOU is being applied, they can pick up the phone. But violence will be met with violence. The new military action comes as the situation between Israel and Hezbollah plays out on a separate but parallel track. The Israelis launched new airstrikes against Hezbollah this weekend as Hezbollah continued attacks against Israeli forces in southern Lebanon. Late last week, there was a diplomatic breakthrough in Washington as the Israelis and Lebanese signed a framework agreement aimed at normalizing ties between the two countries and disarming Hezbollah.
2: Axios now reporting that the U.S. and Iran have agreed to halt strikes and meet Tuesday in Qatar. Rescue teams from several countries join a desperate effort to rescue earthquake survivors in Venezuela.
4: Time is of the essence to find any survivors underneath the rubble. A 17-floor condo has fully collapsed. We spoke to a woman whose cousin lived on the second floor of this building, and she is holding out hope that her cousin is still alive.
5: My cousin, Chantal Daniela, was with Antonio. And he called a friend and he said that they were alive and well and in a reduced space, and that gives us some hope. We know that she might be there because the second floor is like underground.
4: American rescue teams are here from Florida, California, and Virginia. The U.S. Embassy tells Fox the Trump administration will be here for Venezuela as long as it takes.
2: Fox's Matt Foy. And a long and dangerous heat wave will blast a large stretch of the central and eastern United States, expecting temperatures around 100 in some places. 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
2: Louisiana Congresswoman Julia Letlow won the Republican nomination for Senate. President Trump endorsed her over incumbent Bill Cassidy.
7: On Saturday, Letlow clinched the Republican nomination comfortably with about 57% of the vote. State Treasurer John Fleming finished at 43%. Letlow's win marked a victory for President Trump as well, who had endorsed the Republican representative. She will likely succeed Senator Bill Cassidy, whom the president successfully ousted. Cassidy has broken with the president on several issues, including last week when the two had a blow-up over the war in Iran. The two-term incumbent accuses the president of sometimes treating Congress as an appendage, but he does believe there are other lawmakers who will hold the president accountable.
2: Fox's Madeline Rivera. Lawmakers are looking at the effects of artificial intelligence on students' learning. Fox's Chad Pergram reports.
8: The percentage of high school seniors performing at grade level in math and reading is down 4 points from 2009. Lawmakers are skeptical about AI boosting performance. There are also privacy concerns. AI could harvest what students learn. An over-reliance on AI by teachers to grade papers is troubling. Some lawmakers doubt that AI can do everything. Students may question the value of an education if they can't find a job because of AI. Bipartisan lawmakers are now working on a framework to regulate AI. House Speaker Mike Johnson wants to pass that before the end of the year. On Capitol Hill, Chad Pergram, Fox News.
2: Delaware Senator Chris Coons is suffering minor injuries in a multi-vehicle crash in his home state today. He said the collision was triggered by a driver experiencing a medical emergency. Coons is expected to make a full recovery. He says the accident was not too bad. I'm Kathleen Maloney. This is Fox News.
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2: 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Now for the weather. In the John Day Valley, including Prairie City, this evening we'll have cloudy skies and temperatures lowering to around 54. Overnight, there'll be cloud-filled skies with a low for the night getting down around 43. Tomorrow morning, we'll have considerable cloudiness with temperatures rising up to around 45. Through Seneca and south into Harney County, this evening we'll have cloudy skies and temperatures lowering to around 50. Overnight, there'll be cloud-filled skies and a low for the night getting down around 38. Tomorrow morning, we'll have considerable cloudiness and temperatures rising up to around 42. For your current weather, log on to ElkhornMediaGroup.com.
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1: The news starts now.
2: A halt in fighting. I'm Carmen Roberts, Fox News. U.S. and Iran agreed today to stop fighting over the Strait of Hormuz. The two sides are set to resume peace talks Tuesday in Qatar as they try to

0: reach a long-term deal to end hostilities and restrain Tehran's nuclear program. Reopening the Strait of Hormuz has been a big sticking point and fighting point. And GOP Senator John Kennedy tells Fox News,
1: it would be nice to have some help from other countries in the world that depend on the Strait of Hormuz for their oil.
0: Crude oil opened higher this evening, immediately jumping 1% after the U.S. and Iran traded back-to-back strikes since Friday. Fox's Alex Hogan has more from the White House.
2: President Trump taking it one step further following these renewed attacks. He took to Truth Social, writing in part, quote, there may come a point when we are no longer able to be reasonable and will be forced to militarily complete the job that we have successfully started. If that happens, the Islamic Republic of Iran will no longer exist. This week, Iran struck a commercial vessel in the Strait of Hormuz. The U.S. then carried out strikes in Iran on Friday, the first since the signing of the Memorandum of Understanding. Tehran launched a drone and missile attack targeting Bahrain and Kuwait.
0: And U.S. crude is up about 0.75% now at $69.75 a barrel. If prices move much higher, that could, of course, push gas prices higher as well. But for now, drivers getting a break at the pump.
3: We have another big drop in the price of gasoline. In the past 2 weeks, regular grade at retail is down 23 cents. The new price is $4.01. And in 5 weeks, it's down 58 cents.
0: Oil analyst Trilby Lundberg with the Lundberg Survey. AAA says its average is $3.88 a gallon. 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
0: In World Cup action, Canada scores in the 92nd minute to earn the first World Cup knockout stage victory over South Africa, 1-0. The knockout rounds continue tomorrow. The Supreme Court set to rule on President Trump's executive order banning birthright citizenship. Congressman Brandon Gill of Texas tells Fox News he supports the president's move.
16: An illegal alien who traverses across South America, passes through multiple countries, shows up at our southern border, crosses over, and has a child, if that child should be an American citizen, just like anybody else in our country, I think most people would say no.
0: Well, the president has claimed no other country awards birthright citizenship. However, that is not the case. The Pew Research Center says 33 other countries have such laws, including Canada, Brazil, and Mexico. Lawmakers are looking at the effects of artificial intelligence on students' learning. Fox's Chad Pergram reports from Capitol Hill.
17: The percentage of high school seniors performing at grade level in math and reading is down 4 points from 2009. Lawmakers are skeptical about AI boosting performance. There are also privacy concerns. AI could harvest what students learn. An over-reliance on AI by teachers to grade papers is troubling. Some lawmakers doubt that AI can do everything. Students may question the value of an education if they can't find a job because of AI. Bipartisan lawmakers are now working on a framework to regulate AI. House Speaker Mike Johnson wants to pass that before the end of the year. On Capitol Hill, Chad Pergram, Fox News.
0: Republicans and Democrats in the Senate are pushing to require labels on AI-generated content. And President Trump says East Potomac golf links will remain open to the public after a major renovation. He says work will begin in September to transform the historic Washington Public Course into a world-class golf destination. I'm Carmen Roberts, and this is Fox News.
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1: 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Now for the weather. In the John Day Valley, including Prairie City, this evening we'll have cloudy skies and temperatures lowering to around 54. Overnight, there'll be cloud-filled skies with a low for the night getting down around 43. Tomorrow morning, we'll have considerable cloudiness with temperatures rising up to around 45. Through Seneca and south into Harney County, this evening we'll have cloudy skies and temperatures lowering to around 50. Overnight, there'll be cloud-filled skies and a low for the night getting down around 38. Tomorrow morning, we'll have considerable cloudiness and temperatures rising up to around 42. For your current weather, log on to ElkhornMediaGroup.com.
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2: The U.S. and Iran trade strikes. I'm Kathleen Maloney, Fox News. Fox's Trey Yingst with the latest.
3: This was the second exchange of fire this weekend between the United States and Iran. Vice President J.D. Vance posted to X over the weekend saying, Iran signed a ceasefire agreement. We have honored it. If they have disagreements about how the MOU is being applied, they can pick up the phone. But violence will be met with violence. The new military action comes as the situation between Israel and Hezbollah plays out on a separate but parallel track. The Israelis launched new airstrikes against Hezbollah this weekend as Hezbollah continued attacks against Israeli forces in southern Lebanon. Late last week, there was a diplomatic breakthrough in Washington as the Israelis and Lebanese signed a framework agreement aimed at normalizing ties between the two countries and disarming Hezbollah.
2: Axios now reporting that the U.S. and Iran have agreed to halt strikes and meet Tuesday in Qatar. Rescue teams from several countries join a desperate effort to rescue earthquake survivors in Venezuela.
4: Time is of the essence to find any survivors underneath the rubble. A 17-floor condo has fully collapsed. We spoke to a woman whose cousin lived on the second floor of this building, and she is holding out hope that her cousin is still alive.
5: My cousin, Chantal Daniela, was with Antonio. And he called a friend and he said that they were alive and well and in a reduced space, and that gives us some hope. We know that she might be there because the second floor is like underground.
4: American rescue teams are here from Florida, California, and Virginia. The U.S. Embassy tells Fox the Trump administration will be here for Venezuela as long as it takes.
2: Fox's Matt Foy. A long and dangerous heat wave will blast a large stretch of the central and eastern U.S. It could be temperatures as high as 100 degrees. 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
2: Louisiana Congresswoman Julia Letlow won the Republican nomination for Senate. President Trump endorsed her over incumbent Senator Bill Cassidy.
7: On Saturday, Letlow clinched the Republican nomination comfortably with about 57% of the vote. State Treasurer John Fleming finished at 43%. Letlow's win marked a victory for President Trump as well, who had endorsed the Republican representative. She will likely succeed Senator Bill Cassidy, whom the president successfully ousted. Cassidy has broken with the president on several issues, including last week when the two had a blow-up over the war in Iran. The two-term incumbent accuses the president of sometimes treating Congress as an appendage, but he does believe there are other lawmakers who will hold the president accountable.
2: Fox's Madeline Rivera in Washington. Lawmakers are looking at the effects of artificial intelligence on students' learning. Fox's Chad Pergram on Capitol Hill reports.
8: The percentage of high school seniors performing at grade level in math and reading is down 4 points from 2009. Lawmakers are skeptical about AI boosting performance. There are also privacy concerns. AI could harvest what students learn. An over-reliance on AI by teachers to grade papers is troubling. Some lawmakers doubt that AI can do everything. Students may question the value of an education if they can't find a job because of AI. Bipartisan lawmakers are now working on a framework to regulate AI. House Speaker Mike Johnson wants to pass that before the end of the year. On Capitol Hill, Chad Pergram, Fox News.
2: Lawmakers are pushing to require labels on AI-generated content. Delaware Senator Chris Coons suffering minor injuries in a multi-vehicle crash in his home state today. He said the collision was triggered by a driver experiencing a medical emergency. Coons is expected to make a full recovery. I'm Kathleen Maloney. This is Fox News.
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5: Celebrating America's 250th birthday. 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
2: A halt to fighting. I'm Deborah Valentine, Fox News. The U.S. and Iran have agreed to halt new fighting and hold talks in Qatar on Tuesday. The

0: U.S. retaliated after Iran fired attack drones on two ships in the Strait of Hormuz. Fox's Trey Yanks reports from Tel Aviv on the latest fighting.
1: The United States conducted a new round of airstrikes against Iran overnight after the IRGC targeted another oil tanker in the Strait of Hormuz. According to U.S. Central Command, surveillance sites along with storage facilities and radar systems were hit by U.S. planes. The president posted to Truth Social shortly after saying the strikes, the United States aircraft just struck Iranian missile and drone storage locations and coastal radar sites for violating the ceasefire agreement again. It is very possible that they will never learn. The president goes on to say, there may come a point when we are no longer able to be reasonable and will be forced to militarily complete the job that we very successfully started. If that happens, the Islamic Republic of Iran will no longer exist. Now, in response, Iran launched missiles and drones toward Kuwait and Bahrain.
0: U.S. military forces in Bahrain intercepted ballistic missiles and drones that the IRGC launched towards U.S. military sites. The latest eruption of fighting threatens that 60-day memorandum of agreement between the two countries. Trump-backed Louisiana Republican Congresswoman Julia Letlow defeating State Treasurer John Fleming in Saturday's primary runoff. Letlow addressing her supporters.
2: Louisiana sent a clear message that they want a candidate to represent them in the Senate who will always put America first and never turn her back on Louisiana voters.
0: The Congresswoman will face Democrat Jamie Davis in November's general election. She was vying for the seat now held by incumbent Senator Bill Cassidy, who lost Trump's support. 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
3: 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Just click listen, then swipe right and hear the latest news updates on your time. 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
0: It's another decision day at the U.S. Supreme Court as the term nears its end. Fox's Jared Halpern has more from Washington.
7: Justices have at least two more days remaining in the term as they finalize eight cases still outstanding. Among the high-profile opinions, a ruling on President Trump's executive order to eliminate birthright citizenship. The High Court is also still considering a pair of cases from Idaho and West Virginia over transgender students participating in female athletics. And ahead of the midterm elections, a case over campaign finance is unresolved, as well as a Mississippi case about counting late arriving mail-in ballots. In Washington, Jared Halpern, Fox News.
0: Deadly flooding reported in Kentucky with water rescues and flooded homes. Fox's Chanley Painter has more.
8: Kentucky is declaring a state of emergency as heavy rain floods the state. Crews have their hands full, rescuing people trapped in cars and homes. The flooding is blamed for at least four deaths. More rain is expected throughout the night.
0: Many victims of the severe flooding were swept away in their vehicles due to sudden flash flooding. Governor Andy Beshear declared a state of emergency for several counties. Upwards of 8 inches of rain fell, with Madison and Jackson counties hardest hit. Arizona Democratic Senator Mark Kelly is criticizing the America 250 event at the National Mall in Washington. The senator telling ABC's This Week that America 250 is more of a political event rather than a celebration of America's history.
9: This is really an opportunity to think about like the history of our country and all the great things we've done, all the innovation. But what's going to happen on July 4th? Yeah, we're going to have a rally.
0: The America 250 celebration kicked off with President Donald Trump opening the celebration with a speech at the National Mall in Washington on Wednesday night. President Trump also scheduled to speak at the America 250 celebration again on July 4th. I'm Deborah Valentine. This is Fox News.
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1: The news starts now.
2: Reciprocal strikes on hold. I'm Sue Guzman, Fox News. The U.S. and Iran have reportedly agreed to halt attacks in the Strait of Hormuz as a weekend of military strikes threaten the fragile ceasefire agreement. Fox's Trey Yingst in Tel Aviv tells us that the strikes between the U.S. and Tehran escalated before both sides reportedly agreed to prepare for high-stakes talks in Doha, Qatar on Tuesday.
3: The United States conducted a new round of airstrikes against Iran overnight after the IRGC targeted another oil tanker in the Strait of Hormuz. According to U.S. Central Command, surveillance sites along with storage facilities and radar systems were hit by U.S. planes. The president posted to Truth Social shortly after saying the strikes, the United States air

0: aircraft just struck Iranian missile and drone storage locations and coastal radar sites for violating the ceasefire agreement again. It is very possible that they will never learn. The president goes on to say, there may come a point when we are no longer able to be reasonable and will be forced to militarily complete the job that we very successfully started. If that happens, the Islamic Republic of Iran will no longer exist. Now, in response, Iran launched missiles and drones toward Kuwait and Bahrain.
1: Meanwhile, the Times of Israel is reporting Hezbollah is accusing Israel of violating the ceasefire in southern Lebanon and is vowing it'll still defend the homeland. This as Lebanon's Hezbollah-allied parliament leader says the peace deal with Israel will not pass. Trump-backed Louisiana Congresswoman Julia Letlow defeated State Treasurer John Fleming in Saturday's primary runoff, Letlow addressing her supporters.
2: Tonight, Louisiana sent a clear message that they want a candidate to represent them in the Senate who will always put America first and never turn her back on Louisiana voters.
1: The congresswoman will face Jamie Davis in November's general election, the two vying for the seat now held by incumbent Senator Bill Cassidy. 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
1: The nation's highest court with a big week ahead as it wraps up its final session with some key issues expected to be decided. Fox's Jared Halpern with more from Washington.
5: Justices have at least two more days remaining in the term as they finalize eight cases still outstanding. Among the high-profile opinions, a ruling on President Trump's executive order to eliminate birthright citizenship. The high court is also still considering a pair of cases from Idaho and West Virginia over transgender students participating in female athletics. And ahead of the midterm elections, a case over campaign finance is unresolved, as well as a Mississippi case about counting late arriving mail-in ballots. In Washington, Jared Halpern, Fox News.
1: Massive flooding in Kentucky turning deadly. The heavy rains and flash flooding prompting water rescues, evacuations, and emergency declarations, as we hear from Fox's Chandley Painter.
6: Kentucky is declaring a state of emergency as heavy rain floods the state. Crews have their hands full, rescuing people trapped in cars and homes. The flooding is blamed for at least four deaths. More rain is expected throughout the night.
1: Many victims of the severe flooding swept away in their cars because of the sudden flash flooding. Governor Andy Beshear declaring a state of emergency for several counties. Upwards of 8 inches of rain fell, with Madison and Jackson counties hardest hit. Arizona Democratic Senator Mark Kelly criticizing the America 250 event at the National Mall in Washington. The senator telling ABC's This Week that America 250 is more of a political event rather than a celebration of America's history.
7: This is really an opportunity to think about like the history of our country and all the great things we've done, all the innovation. But what's going to happen on July 4th?
8: Yeah.
7: We're going to have a rally.
1: The America 250 kicked off with President Trump opening the celebration with a speech at the National Mall Wednesday night, and he will finalize it with a speech on July 4th. I'm Sue Guzman. This is Fox News.
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1: Celebrating America's 250th birthday, it's a moment considered to be the birth of the television age in politics. On September 26, 1960, CBS broadcast the first televised presidential debate. John F. Kennedy and Richard M. Nixon meet at the network studio in Chicago. 70 million viewers tuned in to see the candidates answer questions from moderator Howard K. Smith.
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1: It's another decision day at the U.S. Supreme Court as the term nears its end. Fox's Jared Halpern has more from Washington.
2: Justices have at least two more days remaining in the term as they finalize eight cases still outstanding. Among the high-profile opinions, a ruling on President Trump's executive order to eliminate birthright citizenship. The High Court is also still considering a pair of cases from Idaho and West Virginia over transgender students participating in female athletics. And ahead of the midterm elections, a case over campaign finance is unresolved, as well as a Mississippi case about counting late arriving mail-in ballots. In Washington, Jared Halpern, Fox News.
1: Louisiana Congresswoman Julia Letlow won the Republican nomination for Senate. President Trump endorsed her over incumbent Senator Bill Cassidy. Fox's Madeline Rivera in Washington reports.
3: On Saturday, Letlow clinched the Republican nomination comfortably with about 57% of the vote. State Treasurer John Fleming finished at 43%. Letlow's win marked a victory for President Trump as well, who had endorsed the Republican representative. She will likely succeed Senator Bill Cassidy, whom the president successfully ousted. Cassidy has broken with the president on several issues, including last week when the two had a blow-up over the war in Iran. The two-term incumbent accuses the president of sometimes treating Congress as an appendage, but he does believe there are other lawmakers who will hold the president accountable.
1: Senator Cassidy voted to restrict President Trump's war powers in Iran and told CBS Sunday he pushed for answers about the end point of the war in that meeting last week. Three federal firefighters are now reported dead and two others are hurt battling Mesa County wildfires at the Utah-Colorado border. There's no word yet on the conditions of those two injured firefighters. I'm Deborah Valentine. This is Fox News.
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8: I'm Bill Hemmer, and these are the most impactful moments in American history. The 19th century marked a period of rapid industrial advancements in the country. Communication, on the other hand, was still moving at a snail's pace. The telegraph was still a new and developing technology, leaving most Americans to rely on physical means to send a message, trains, ships, and the good old Pony Express. But in 1851, everything changed with the foundation of a small telegraph company in Rochester, New York, and that would later become known as Western Union. Western Union developed a vast telegraph network across states. Within a decade of its birth, Western Union completed the first transcontinental telegraph. But it didn't stop there. Western Union would also develop the stock ticker, a time service, and even the first wire money transfer. For more, go to foxnewspodcast.com. I'm Bill Hemmer, Fox News.
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0: clear message that they want a candidate to represent them in the Senate who will always put America first and never turn her back on Louisiana voters.
1: And Whitlow is vying for the seat now held by incumbent Senator Bill Cassidy, who voted to remove President Trump from office after the January 6th riot, lost his primary in May. Congresswoman will face Democrat Jamie Davis in the November general election. 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
1: The nation's highest court with a big week ahead as it wraps up its final session with some key issues expected to be decided. Fox's Jared Halpern has more from Washington.
5: Justices have at least two more days remaining in the term as they finalize eight cases still outstanding. Among the high-profile opinions, a ruling on President Trump's executive order to eliminate birthright citizenship. The high court is also still considering a pair of cases from Idaho and West Virginia over transgender students participating in female athletics. And ahead of the midterm elections, a case over campaign finance is unresolved, as well as a Mississippi case about counting late-arriving mail-in ballots. In Washington, Jared Halpern, Fox News.
1: Massive flooding in Kentucky turning deadly. The heavy rains and flash flooding prompting water rescues, evacuations, and emergency declarations, as we hear from Fox's Chanley Painter.
6: Kentucky is declaring a state of emergency as heavy rain floods the state. Crews have their hands full, rescuing people trapped in cars and homes. The flooding is blamed for at least four deaths. More rain is expected throughout the night.
1: Some victims of the severe flooding swept away in their cars because of the sudden flash flooding. Governor Andy Beshear declaring a state of emergency for several counties. Upwards of 8 inches of rain fell. Madison and Jackson counties hardest hit. Arizona Democratic Senator Mark Kelly criticizing the America 250 event at the National Mall in Washington. Senator telling ABC's This Week that America 250 is more of a political event rather than a celebration of America's history.
7: This is really an opportunity to think about like the history of our country and all the great things we've done, all the innovation. But what's going to happen on July 4th?
8: Yeah,
7: we're going to have a rally.
1: Well, America 250 celebration kicked off with President Trump opening the celebration with a speech at the National Mall Wednesday night. And the president is scheduled to speak at America 250 again on July 4th. I'm Sue Guzman. This is Fox News.

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2: It's another decision day at the U.S. Supreme Court as the term nears its end. Fox's Jared Halpern has more from Washington.
12: Justices have at least two more days remaining in the term as they finalize eight cases still outstanding. Among the high-profile opinions, a ruling on President Trump's executive order to eliminate birthright citizenship. The High Court is also still considering a pair of cases from Idaho and West Virginia over transgender students participating in female athletics. And ahead of the midterm elections, a case over campaign finance is unresolved, as well as a Mississippi case about counting late-arriving mail-in ballots. In Washington, Jared Halpern, Fox News.
2: Louisiana Congresswoman Julia Letlow won the primary nomination for Senate. President Trump endorsed her over incumbent Senator Bill Cassidy. Fox's Madeline Rivera reports from Washington.
13: On Saturday, Letlow clinched the Republican nomination comfortably with about 57% of the vote. State Treasurer John Fleming finished at 43%. Letlow's win marked a victory for President Trump as well, who had endorsed the Republican representative. She will likely succeed Senator Bill Cassidy, whom the president successfully ousted. Cassidy has broken with the president on several issues, including last week when the two had a blow-up over the war in Iran. The two-term incumbent accuses the president of sometimes treating Congress as an appendage, but he does believe there are other lawmakers who will hold the president accountable.
2: Senator Cassidy had voted to restrict President Donald Trump's war powers in Iran and also told CBS Sunday that he had pushed for answers about the end point of the war in that meeting last week. Three federal firefighters are now reported dead, and two others have been hurt battling Mesa County wildfires at the Utah-Colorado border. There's no word on the condition of the two injured firefighters. I'm Deborah Valentine. This is Fox News.
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2: A halt in the fighting. I'm Sue Guzman, Fox News. 2 weeks after the signing of a memorandum of understanding to end hostilities, the U.S. and Iran have reportedly agreed once again to halt attacks in the Strait of Hormuz and renew talks this week.
3: President Trump taking it one step further following these renewed attacks. He took to Truth Social, writing in part, quote, "There may come a point when we are no longer able to be reasonable and will be forced to militarily complete the job that we have successfully started. If that happens, the Islamic Republic of Iran will no longer exist." This week, Iran struck a commercial vessel in the Strait of Hormuz. The U.S. then carried out strikes in Iran on Friday, the first since the signing of the Memorandum of Understanding. Tehran launched a drone and missile attack targeting Bahrain and Kuwait.
2: Fox's Alex Hogan. Meanwhile, Israel's military is ramping up strikes against Iran-backed Hezbollah, this time by destroying an underground terrorist center. Here's Fox's Ashley Strohmeyer.
4: The IDF says it targeted a 650-foot tunnel in a village where guns were stored. The U.S. was told about the attack before it happened. Strike comes just 2 days after Lebanon and Israel agreed to a U.S. brokered deal to stop fighting along the border. Hezbollah says Israel's attacks are a flagrant violation of the ceasefire, adding it will continue its armed resistance.
2: Arizona Democratic Senator Mark Kelly criticizing the America 250 event at the National Mall in Washington. The senator telling ABC's This Week that America 250 is more of a political event rather than a celebration of America's history.
5: This is really an opportunity to think about, like, the history of our country and all the great things we've done, all the innovation. But what's going to happen on July 4th?
6: Yeah.
5: We're going to have a rally.
2: And the America 250 celebration kicked off with President Trump opening it at the speech in the National Mall Wednesday. And the president will speak at America 250 again July 4th. 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
2: The nation's highest court with a big week ahead as it wraps up its final session with the key issues being expected to be decided.
11: Justices have at least two more days remaining in the term as they finalize eight cases still outstanding. Among the high-profile opinions, a ruling on President Trump's executive order to eliminate birthright citizenship. The high court is also still considering a pair of cases from Idaho and West Virginia over transgender students participating in female athletics. And ahead of the midterm elections, a case over campaign finance is unresolved, as well as a Mississippi case about counting late arriving mail-in ballots. In Washington, Jared Halpern, Fox News.
2: Massive flooding in Kentucky turning deadly. The heavy rains and flash flooding prompting water rescues, evacuations, and emergency declarations, as we hear from Fox's Chandley Painter.
12: Kentucky is declaring a state of emergency as heavy rain floods the state. Crews have their hands full, rescuing people trapped in cars and homes. The flooding is blamed for at least four deaths. More rain is expected throughout the night.
2: And some victims of the severe flooding were swept away in their cars because of the sudden flash flooding. Governor Andy Beshear declaring a state of emergency for several counties. Upwards of 8 inches of rain fell in Madison and Jackson counties that were hardest hit. Trump-backed Louisiana Republican Congressman Julia Letlow defeating State Treasurer John Fleming in Saturday's primary runoff.
13: Tonight, Louisiana sent a clear message that they want a candidate to represent them in the Senate who will always put America first and never turn her back on Louisiana voters.

0: vying for the seat now held by incumbent Senator Bill Cassidy. Cassidy voted to remove President Trump from office after the January 6th riot lost his primary in May. The congresswoman will be facing Democrat Jamie Davis in the November general election. I'm Sue Guzman. This is Fox News.
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1: Dozens of Iraqi political officials arrested on corruption charges, according to Iraq's state-run news agency. 47 people have been arrested in that probe. It's not clear, though, if all of them were detained on Sunday or if some of them had been arrested earlier. Fox's Ashley Strohmeyer reports.
2: It's centered on alleged misuse of state resources and government contracts. Officials say at least 47 people have been detained after raids inside Baghdad's heavily fortified green zone. The arrests could have major political repercussions all across Iraq.
1: Iraqi security forces sealed off all entrances to the capital's heavily fortified green zone early Sunday as raids were carried out. Raids inside of the compound housing key government institutions and foreign embassies. A parent and child rescued after 4 days in the rubble, but Venezuela's earthquake death toll continues to rise. Fox's Jonathan Savage.
3: 12 hours of painstaking effort saw the father and his son pulled from the ruins of their home. The pair among 33 people rescued over the weekend, but some 1,500 are confirmed dead after last week's double earthquake in Venezuela. Thousands more missing. Despite an international operation, more help is needed. In La Guaira, residents of a collapsed building search for missing relatives. More than 200 are unaccounted for.
4: Queremos apoyo. Queremos máquina.
3: This man pleads for heavy machinery to clear the rubble. Jonathan Savage, Fox News.
1: President Trump has promised aid to Venezuela. Authorities say that all 11 people on board a skydiving plane were killed when that plane crashed in northeastern France Sunday. The country's interior minister says the plane suddenly dropped out of the sky following takeoff from the Nancy SA airport in Tomblaine, France. The cause of the crash under investigation. I'm Deborah Valentine. This is Fox News.
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3: Will the U.S. and Iran keep talking? I'm Dave Anthony, Fox News. One Iranian official disputing reports that are still planned for tomorrow after a flare-up in fighting the last few days.
4: When the Iranians attacked yet another oil tanker, the U.S. ramped up strikes, going after Iranian military surveillance infrastructure, communication systems, air defense sites, drone storage facilities, and mine-laying capabilities. In response, the Iranians launched missiles and drones toward Kuwait and Bahrain early Sunday. The goal here for the Trump administration in the short term remains keeping the Strait of Hormuz open and safe.
3: Fox's Trey Yingston, Tel Aviv, Israel, and Hezbollah.

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0: All-American girl, there is Carrie Underwood right here on Real Country. Getting us going on a Monday. It's 5 minutes past six. It's 53 degrees out there. Let's look at some news. I'm Logan Bajet. Here's the latest from ElkhornMediaGroup.com. The local ODFW on Wednesday, July 1st, to discuss tag numbers in John Day. ODFW District Wildlife Biologist Ryan Torland informed our newsroom that discussion will be around some proposals and tag numbers for the 2027 hunting season. Public feedback will be gathered at the meeting. It'll be held at the Grant County Regional Airport beginning at 5:30 p.m. Wednesday. It's expected to run until about 7:30. According to the ODFW, the commission will adopt next year's big game regulations at their September 18th meeting in La Grande. As 4th of July inches closer, the Oregon State Fire Marshal would like to remind Oregonians to keep firework displays safe and legal. Consumer fireworks are prohibited on public lands and parks, national parks and forests, BLM lands, Fish and Wildlife Service lands, state parks and campgrounds, and private lands protected by the Department of Forestry. Misuse of fireworks could incur a fine of up to $2,500. Oregon's U.S. Senate and House members last week submitted for a congressional time capsule to celebrate America's 250th birthday. Multiple items that sample from the state's natural treasures, history, culture, sports, music, and more. Among the items included are printed images of iconic Oregon landscapes, an illustration depicting Oregon's agriculture, a sunstone, the state gemstone that's mined only in eastern Oregon, and more. The semi-quincentennial congressional time capsule is to be sealed at the Capitol Visitor Center and opened on July 4th, 2276. And that's been a quick look at our Eastern Oregon news headlines. From the 24-Hour News Center, I'm Logan Bajet. Follow breaking news on the Elkhorn Media Group Facebook page. You can also download our free Elkhorn mobile app.
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0: Yeah, Big River, there's Johnny Cash right here on Real Country. It is 6:13 and 53 outside. We've got Bucky Covington on the way.
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0: There's old Jackson Dane saying, don't come a-looking. KJDY at 20 past 6, 52 outside. We'll have a peek at our fire and outdoor report. 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
0: With fireworks sales in effect, the Oregon State Fire Marshal is reminding people to celebrate the 4th of July responsibly and legally. The 2026 fireworks retail sales season in Oregon runs through July 6th, and the agency's message is clear: keep it legal, keep it safe. As Oregonians make plans for the holiday, they're urged to check local rules and restrictions on both sale and use of fireworks. Whether celebrating at home or traveling, remember to have a bucket of water or a hose nearby and keep children and pets at a safe distance. Never use fireworks near dry grass or other flammable materials. Today's fire and outdoor report is brought to you by Jeanette Radinovich, State Farm Insurance.
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0: It's turtles all the way down, according to Sturgill Simpson. KJDY, 6:30. It's about 52 outside. Keep it with us. We'll have a closer look at our weather in just a moment.
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0: It's time for the KJDY and News 102 Summer Fun Sweepstakes. 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

0: 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Becoming partly cloudy as the day goes on in the John Day Basin. Looking at high temperatures in the upper 60s to mid-70s this afternoon. For tonight, partly cloudy skies and lows in the upper 40s to lower 50s. Tomorrow, partly cloudy, then clearing, highs into the 70s. For the Ochoco John Day Highlands, that includes Prairie City and Seneca. A slight chance of showers, otherwise partly cloudy. Expect highs in the mid-60s to lower 70s. For tonight, partly cloudy skies, lows in the upper 30s to mid-40s. And tomorrow, partly cloudy, then clearing. Highs in the upper 60s to lower 70s. Follow current conditions at ElkhornMediaGroup.com.
1: He says Iran has requested a meeting.
2: I'm Dave Anthony, Fox News, and President Trump on Truth Social wrote it'll be tomorrow in Qatar, though an Iranian official denies that. The president also again posted, Iran will not have a nuclear weapon, and White House Press Secretary Karoline Leavitt just told Fox.
3: The president obviously wants to see the peace process play out, and the Iranians would be best to sign a good deal with the United States of America because the president has proven he's unafraid to use the might of our military.
4: Over the weekend, 60 members of Iran's Assembly of Experts released a statement saying Iran's nuclear rights must not be subject to discussion or dispute. This government body also threatened President Trump and Israeli Prime Minister Netanyahu, saying they must be brought to justice.
2: Fox's Trey Yingst in Tel Aviv.
4: The Assembly of Experts speaks on behalf of Iran's Supreme Leader, Mojtaba Khamenei. This is the body that actually elects the Supreme Leader inside of Iran.
2: They keep digging through earthquake rubble in Venezuela, which keeps getting rattled.
5: Rescue workers still doing their thing this morning, which is dangerous because we had yet another aftershock.
2: Fox's Nate Foy in a badly damaged city. More survivors found over the weekend.
5: Rescue teams are on the ground from Virginia, California, and Florida. They're working with the State Department, and so is the U.S. military. 130 Marines are arriving here in La Guaira to help reopen the port so that badly needed supplies can reach the most devastated areas.
2: The number of deaths tops 1,400. Thousands remain missing. An uncontained wildfire keeps raging in Utah. It's burned 145 square miles. Another fire across the border in Colorado killed three firefighters over the weekend, injured two more. In Kentucky, as Fox's Tanya J. Powers reports, a drastically different problem.
6: Record amounts of rainfall resulted in catastrophic flooding and four deaths across Kentucky, prompting dozens of water rescues and evacuations. Governor Andy Beshear issued a warning for travelers on Sunday.
7: Bridges have been wiped out, entire roads have been wiped away, and there is still standing and moving water.
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2: Luigi Mangione returns to court today in New York City for a hearing in the federal case against the accused killer of UnitedHealthcare CEO Brian Thompson, who was murdered in 2024 outside a hotel in Manhattan.
10: Today's hearing before a federal judge in New York is meant to discuss trial logistics. And ahead of the hearing, both prosecutors and attorneys for Luigi Mangione wrote that they were prepared to discuss potential juror questionnaires and scheduling. But last week, there was a report that Mangione's team had engaged in talks over a potential plea deal with federal prosecutors. Attorneys for Mangione said information like this, attributed to anonymous sources, was part of a troubling deliberate pattern by prosecutors and law enforcement to create prejudice against Mangione and manipulate public opinion. Mangione's pled not guilty to both state and federal charges. Jessica Rosenthal, Fox News.
2: Alec Murdoch also returns to court this morning in South Carolina for a hearing before his retrial after the state Supreme Court overturned his murder convictions and life sentence in the killings of his wife Maggie and son Paul in 2021, citing jury tampering. On Wall Street, stocks may rise to start the week. Dow futures up more than 200 points, 300 plus for the NASDAQ. At the movies, Woody and Buzz remain atop the box office, fending off a super

0: Oh, there's Stella Lefty with Boston on KJDY. We're sitting at 51 degrees. Keeps getting cooler every time I look at that thermometer. 641, and I bet you're ready to win something. It's time to win some breakfast in our Morning Music Mania.
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2: 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Good morning.
0: Hey, that's right. Our Morning Music Mania contest, sponsored by Subway of John Day, there we go, is here, and it's Monday. You know what that means. It's Monday one day. So I've got a tiny little piece of a song clipped out. It's 1 second and change, so less than 2 seconds, okay? There's not much song there, but it's enough. I'll play it for you several times. You figure out what the song is, and then you got to call me here at the station. 575-1400 is the phone number. I'll be looking for lucky and correct caller number four. Number four gets her name on the gift certificate, and everyone's happy. So we got to follow our rule, though. If you won on the show within the last 30 days, hold off from calling. Let someone else win. That's how we keep things fair. Remember, wait till your month is up before you can win once again. All right, so I'm going to play you the clip. Let me see. It's 1 point. Oh, yeah, I gave you about as much as I could give you. 1.9 seconds worth of song today, okay? And I don't know if there's any hints I can. Let's just play it, shall we?
3: The further I fall.
0: Okay.
3: The further I fall. The further I fall.
0: All right, well, I can tell you this much. It sounds a lot like Alabama to me. So if you're up on your Alabama, then you should be good on this one because it's a very popular Alabama song.
3: The further I fall.
0: But that's not the name of the song. What is the name of the song? It's what he says right before he says this. That's the name of the song.
3: The further I fall.
0: Uh-huh. All right. So what is it? Call me. 575-1400. I'm looking for caller number four to get their name on this gift certificate. Phone's ringing. You better call fast. Let's go.
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6: I'm Bill Hemmer, and these are the most impactful moments in American history. Controversial at large, but revered by the black community, Malcolm X became a civil rights icon due to his articulation of African-American struggles and his unapologetic advocacy for black empowerment. Though once a spokesman for the Nation of Islam, Malcolm X had grown disillusioned with the organization's leadership and evolved his own views on race before ultimately parting ways from the group. On February 21st, 1965, Malcolm X stood before a crowd at Harlem's Audubon Ballroom. Then, shots echoed, onlookers screamed. Malcolm X was killed by three men, all members of the Nation of Islam. The assassination did not kill his message, nor did it silence his voice. In death, Malcolm X was immortalized as a symbol of pride and radical courage for generations to come. I'm Bill Hemmer, Fox News.
0: Okay, no more phone calls, please. We have us a winner in our Monday One Day contest. So 1.9 whole seconds a song. This was your clue.
3: The further I fall.
0: Uh-huh. And congratulations going out to Scott Michael. That's right. Scott worked it out just right, was lucky and correct caller number four. He said the song is The Closer You Get, The Further You Fall by Alabama, right? The Closer You Get. Yeah. And a lot of folks knew that because the phone was still ringing when we got on here. But there can be only one winner. Congratulations, Scott. Everyone else, keep it cranked and keep it right here. KJDY. Here's Bama.

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1: 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The local ODFW office will be holding a public meeting this Wednesday, July 1st, to discuss tag numbers in John Day. ODFW District Wildlife Biologist Ryan Torland informed our newsroom that discussion will be around some proposals and tag numbers for the 2027 hunting season. Public feedback will be gathered at the meeting. It'll be held at the Grant County Regional Airport beginning at 5:30 p.m. Wednesday. It's expected to run until about 7:30. According to the ODFW, the commission will adopt next year's big game regulations at their September 18th meeting in La Grande. As 4th of July inches closer, the Oregon State Fire Marshal would like to remind Oregonians to keep firework displays safe and legal. Consumer fireworks are prohibited on public lands and parks, national parks and forests, BLM lands, Fish and Wildlife Service lands, state parks and campgrounds, and private lands protected by the Department of Forestry. Misuse of fireworks could incur a fine of up to $2,500. Oregon's U.S. Senate and House members last week submitted for a congressional time capsule to celebrate America's 250th birthday. Multiple items that sample from the state's natural treasures, history, culture, sports, music, and more. Among the items included are printed images of iconic Oregon landscapes, an illustration depicting Oregon's agriculture, a sunstone, the state gemstone that's mined only in eastern Oregon, and more. The semi-quincentennial congressional time capsule is to be sealed at the Capitol Visitor Center and opened on July 4th, 2276. And that's been a quick look at our Eastern Oregon news headlines. From the 24-Hour News Center, I'm Logan Bajet. Follow breaking news on the Elkhorn Media Group Facebook page. 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

0: 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It's 51 outside. We have Dustin Lynch coming up.
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She was hotter than a $2 pistol. 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

0: old Charlie Crockett crucified, son, KJDY. 720, and we are at 51 outside. We'll have a peek at our fire and outdoor report. Keep it here. 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
0: With fireworks sales in effect, the Oregon State Fire Marshal is reminding people to celebrate the 4th of July responsibly and legally. The 2026 fireworks retail sales season in Oregon runs through July 6th, and the agency's message is clear: keep it legal, keep it safe. As Oregonians make plans for the holiday, they're urged to check local rules and restrictions on both sale and use of fireworks. Whether celebrating at home or traveling, remember to have a bucket of water or a hose nearby and keep children and pets at a safe distance. Never use fireworks near dry grass or other flammable materials. Today's fire and outdoor report is brought to you by Jeanette Radinovich, State Farm Insurance.
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0: There's that working man, Cody Jinks. Yeah, put a guitar in his hand. I'm pretty sure that's the tool he's talking about. It's 7:30. It's 51 outside. We'll have a closer look at things. Keep it here. This Everyday Matters forecast is courtesy of Grant County ESD. Parents and teachers want children to succeed in school. Missing school can impact their learning and academic achievement. There are enriching activities like sports, clubs, music, and after-school and summer programs. If you need help, call the ESD at 575-1349. Becoming partly cloudy as the day goes on in the John Day Basin. Looking at high temperatures in the upper 60s to mid-70s this afternoon. For tonight, partly cloudy skies and lows in the upper 40s to lower 50s. Tomorrow, partly cloudy, then clearing, highs into the 70s. For the Ochoco John Day Highlands, that includes Prairie City and Seneca. A slight chance of showers, otherwise partly cloudy. Expect highs in the mid-60s to lower 70s. For tonight, partly cloudy skies, lows in the upper 30s to mid-40s. And tomorrow, partly cloudy, then clearing. Highs in the upper 60s to lower 70s. Follow current conditions at elkhornmediagroup.com.
1: The Supreme Court is about to rule. I'm Dave Anthony, Fox News. We'll get decisions any minute now. With eight cases remaining this term, several involve Trump policies, including a challenge to his executive order that outlaws birthright citizenship for anyone born in the U.S. to parents who are here illegally.
2: A big debate in the court when the president showed up, the first sitting president there for the argument, about logistically how would this work? Do people show up at hospitals, in labor and delivery rooms, interviewing parents? Well, you know, there are those who say that might be part of the process. I got to tell you, though, many of the justices very, very skeptical about how this would work, the real-world impact of this.
1: Fox's Shannon Bream.

0: president retains the right to use it. But again, the memorandum of understanding will continue to be discussed. The ceasefire is in place.
1: White House Press Secretary Caroline Levitt tells Fox talks will continue this week after fighting flared back up over a few days. The president again posted on Truth Social, Iran will not have a nuclear weapon. Venezuela got rocked this morning with another strong aftershock days after a double earthquake disaster. Fox's Nate Foy is in badly damaged La Guaira, standing near
2: what used to be a supermarket, and behind that an apartment complex that is still standing but is badly damaged. This is also where U.S. crews are doing the bulk of their work, including Fairfax County, which pulled a woman from a collapsed building yesterday.
3: The victims we're rescuing are deeply entombed in these structures, and this victim we just rescued took about 12 hours from when we made contact with her to when we were able to finally pull her out of the structure.
2: Fairfax County says they saved three lives yesterday alone.
1: Thousands remain missing, at least 1,400 people killed. 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
1: There are big gains on Wall Street to start a holiday shortened week that'll end Thursday after we get the June jobs report, a new unemployment rate. The Dow is surging up 300 points. The NASDAQ is gaining 219. The S&P 500 has a 40-point rise. One stock up big is Comcast, gaining 9%, reacting to this news.
9: 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Universal. The breakup is expected to be completed within the next year. Comcast will focus on its technology, delivering broadband and wireless to 65 million homes. NBC Universal will include NBC Sky and Telemundo networks, Peacock and Bravo, Universal Film and TV studios, and its theme parks division. Comcast says the separation will require approval by Comcast Board of Directors and regulators. Ginny Coselda, Fox News.
1: Oil prices are up 1%. WTI back to about $70 a barrel after falling down to near pre-Iran conflict levels. Analyst Trilby Lundberg tells Fox.
10: The greatly increased traffic through the Strait of Hormuz for barrels of oil coming through to the world market. That is why oil prices crashed, and that is why we are seeing such dramatic relief at the pump.
1: Though gas has not fallen back to the level before the fighting, Lundberg's survey of stations has regular at $4.01 per gallon. AAA's national average less, $3.86. That is still, though, 88 cents higher than late February. Three more teams will be knocked out of soccer's World Cup today. Brazil will play Japan, then Germany faces Paraguay, and then tonight it is the Netherlands versus Morocco. The day after Canada eliminated South Africa 1-0, becoming the first team to advance to the round of 16. The U.S. plays Wednesday night against Bosnia and Herzegovina. I'm Dave Anthony, and this is Fox News.
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0: Mo Wallin, Ella Langley, Can't Love You Anymore, KJDY. 7:40, and it's time for a little game. You ready for some fact or crap? Let's do it.
1: Just the facts, ma'am.
2: Crap.
1: No way.
3: It's fiction.
2: No way.
4: 50 feet of crap.
5: Yeah, that's right.
0: Yeah. You got it on the right spot here. If you want to win a prize, you at least get the opportunity. It's not a guarantee, so it's fact or crap. You call me at 575-1400. I'm looking for caller number 3 today. Number 3 joins me on the air. I read a statement to you. Then you get 10 seconds to answer whether you think that statement is fact or if it's crap. If you get it right, you get your name on whatever gift certificate it is that pops up today. If you don't get it right, it's still all good. It just means you can call back, try again whenever we do it again. We do this about this time of the day every weekday. So go till you win. Whenever you do win, then you got to hold off from calling for the next 30 days. That's our one rule around here, just so we can keep things fair. You know, wait till your month is up before you can win once again. Okay, so if you're feeling lucky, if it's your time, if you want to go forward with this, you might as well just start calling. Opening up the phone lines here at 575-1400. Like I said, I'm looking for caller number 3 to play some fact or crap. We'll find out what the gift certificate is in just a moment. Hey, 575-1400. Looking for caller 3. Let's go.
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0: 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Sale ends June 30th. All right, time for a little fact or crap, and we have Kayla on the line. Kayla, how are you today?
9: Doing good. How are you?
0: Hey, I'm doing good. Thanks for asking. All right, so it's an Oodles of Doodles gift certificate that's up for grabs here. I read you the statement, then you get 10 seconds to answer fact or crap on it. Are you ready for that, Kayla?
9: Ready.
0: Okay, here we go. The Berlin Wall fell in 1988. Is that fact or is that crap?
9: Crap.
0: You're right. You're right. That is crap. It says here it was 1989. So did you know that one?
9: Nope.
0: Well, that was a good guess. Hey, good job. Congratulations, Kayla. Got your gift certificate here at the station. Thanks for calling in, and you have a good one out there.
9: Thank you. You too. Have a good day.
0: I'll do it. Thanks. Talk to you later.
9: Bye.
0: Bye-bye. All right. Everyone else listening, you know how to play it. Make sure you're tuned in around this time every weekday morning for our Fact or Crap contest. Like I said, it's brought to you by a whole pile of sponsors. Today's sponsor is Oodles of Doodles. Congratulations, Kayla. And hey, here's a little Texas. Life goes on.

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1: 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The local ODFW office will be holding a public meeting this Wednesday, July 1st, to discuss tag numbers in John Day. ODFW District Wildlife Biologist Ryan Torland informed our newsroom that discussion will be around some proposals and tag numbers for the 2027 hunting season. Public feedback will be gathered at the meeting. It'll be held at the Grant County Regional Airport beginning at 5:30 p.m. Wednesday. It's expected to run until about 7:30. According to the ODFW, the commission will adopt next year's big game regulations at their September 18th meeting in LeGrand. As 4th of July inches closer, the Oregon State Fire Marshal would like to remind Oregonians to keep firework displays safe and legal. Consumer fireworks are prohibited on public lands and parks, national parks and forests, BLM lands, Fish and Wildlife Service lands, state parks and campgrounds, and private lands protected by the Department of Forestry. Misuse of fireworks could incur a fine of up to $2,500. Oregon's U.S. Senate and House members last week submitted for a congressional time capsule to celebrate America's 250th birthday. Multiple items that sample from the state's natural treasures, history, culture, sports, music, and more. Among the items included are printed images of iconic Oregon landscapes, an illustration depicting Oregon's agriculture, a sunstone, the state gemstone that's mined only in eastern Oregon, and more. The semi-quincentennial congressional time capsule is to be sealed at the Capitol Visitor Center and opened on July 4th, 2276. And that's been a quick look at our Eastern Oregon news headlines. From the 24-Hour News Center, I'm Logan Bidget. Follow breaking news on the Elkhorn Media Group Facebook page. 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

0: The old Blake Shelton spitting that charmed backer. Pistol Annie's as well on that one. Boys Round Here, KJDY. It's 10 past 8, it's 52 outside, and Alan Jackson is on the way.
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1: 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Becoming partly cloudy as the day goes on in the John Day Basin. Looking at high temperatures in the upper 60s to mid-70s this afternoon. For tonight, partly cloudy skies and lows in the upper 40s to lower 50s. Tomorrow, partly cloudy, then clearing, highs into the 70s. For the Ochoco John Day Highlands, that includes Prairie City and Seneca. A slight chance of showers, otherwise partly cloudy. Expect highs in the mid-60s to lower 70s. For tonight, partly cloudy skies, lows in the upper 30s to mid-40s. And tomorrow, partly cloudy then clearing. Highs in the upper 60s to lower 70s. Follow current conditions at ElkhornMediaGroup.com.
2: This is a Fox News alert. Key rulings just out from the Supreme Court. I'm Dave Anthony, and President Trump won't like some of them. The justices rejected his attempt to fire Federal Reserve Governor Lisa Cook over mortgage fraud allegations she denied.
3: The majority writes in this opinion, says, as the government concedes, Congress limited the president's power to remove governors for good reason. They say it's to preserve the independence of the Fed and to continue the long tradition of monetary policy exercised independent of executive influence.
2: However, the court did allow the president to fire Federal Trade Commissioner Rebecca Slaughter without cause, overruling the law that established the FTC that only allowed removal for inefficiency, neglect of duty, or malfeasance in office. And on Truth Social a few minutes ago, President Trump posted, big win. Now back to Fox's Shannon Court, bringing out the Supreme Court on the ruling that goes against the president and Republicans on mail-in voting.
3: Mississippi has a state law which allows ballots to be counted, mail-in ballots, after Election Day. If they come in, they're postmarked, and meet the state requirements. So if you're a state out there that counts ballots after Election Day based on your state law will stand.
2: The court also announced it'll consider another voting case next term. A Republican attempt to enforce laws passed in Arizona after the 2020 election requiring proof of citizenship, which President Trump wants nationally. The Supreme Court rejected the president in another case, refusing to hear a Trump appeal to
4: a 2023 New York federal jury verdict that President Trump sexually abused writer E. Jean Carroll in the mid-90s, then defamed her in a 2022 social media post. He was ordered to pay $5 million in damages. Trump attorneys argued on appeal the judge should not have allowed inflammatory evidence, including testimony from other women accusing the president of sexual misconduct, which he also denies.
2: Fox's Chris Foster. After a weekend of U.S. and Iran attacks, President Trump says talks resume tomorrow. White House Press Secretary Karoline Leavitt tells Fox,
5: the Iranians would be best to sign a good deal with the United States of America because the president has proven he's unafraid to
2: America's listening to Fox News.
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1: Again, our top Fox News story. New Supreme Court rulings allowing mail-in ballot counting after Election Day and a split decision for President Trump allowing him to fire FTC Commissioner Rebecca Slaughter, blocking his removal of Federal Reserve Governor Lisa Cook. The court has four rulings left this term. We will get them tomorrow. More than 100 U.S. Marines being deployed today to earthquake disaster areas, joining other Americans helping in Venezuela, which keeps getting rattled by aftershocks. Another strong one this morning as they keep searching for survivors. Thousands remain missing, so the number of dead, over 1,400, is expected to rise. Fox's Nate Foy in badly damaged La Guaira.
2: I spoke with the State Department's Disaster Assistance Response Team leader. She tells Fox this is dangerous work, but the American crews are the right people for the job.
3: We have four urban search and rescue teams on the ground that are experts in doing this. They know exactly how to conduct rescues in a way that is effective, that's going to keep things safe, to make sure that they're able to reach those people that are trapped.
2: American crews saved a father and son from the rubble yesterday.
1: And as Marines search there, there's also a search for a missing Marine in California.
4: The Navy says the U.S. Marine vanished early Thursday during a nighttime training exercise off the San Diego coast. The Marine was serving on the USS Anchorage and disappeared during the training operation involving the 13th Marine Expeditionary Unit and Macon Island Amphibious Ready Group. They say the search and rescue effort has shifted to recovery operations over an area of roughly 2,400 square miles. Tanya J. Powers, Fox News.
1: On Wall Street, there are gains. The Dow's up 266 points, the NASDAQ rising 305. In golf, a rare Monday morning playoff just ended. At the PGA Tournament in Hartford, Connecticut, Victor Hovland won it with a birdie on the fourth playoff hole, beating Scottie Scheffler. The two were tied at the end of the final round last night, but it was too dark to keep playing. I'm Dave Anthony. This is Fox News.
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9: That's right, Real Country cranking. It's 8:36, and I wanted to jump on here and let you know, got a message in from the DMV office in John Day. They're closed today. And so that's, of course, according to ODOT. They sent out an official release on that. It says it's closed due to staffing issues. So if you do need to do some DMV business, they've got a little bit available online. It says actually more than a little. It says they offer over 30 different transactions at dmv2u.oregon.gov. So depending on what you need to do, maybe I think they do renewals and things like that online. I'm pretty sure. Don't quote me on that. But you're just going to have to jump online and find out. Again, 30 different things that you can do online. You can also give them a call if you need. It says to ring them up at 503-945-5000 if you have questions or need assistance. But again, I believe that's just for today, according to the DMV. Closed pretty much all day due to staffing. All right, and more of this good country music is on the way. Now, make sure you're hanging on tight. Tomorrow on Coffee Time, I'm turning around looking at the calendar here. We've got our Grant County Historical Museum, so make sure you're tuned into that one and talk a little history and talk about some of the wonderful things to learn about Grant County. For now, here's Ryan Bingham.

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1: I'm Logan Bajet. Here's the latest from ElkhornMediaGroup.com. The local ODFW office will be holding a public meeting this Wednesday, July 1st, to discuss tag numbers in John Day. ODFW District Wildlife Biologist Ryan Torland informed our newsroom that discussion will be around some proposals and tag numbers for the 2027 hunting season. Public feedback will be gathered at the meeting. It'll be held at the Grant County Regional Airport beginning at 5:30 p.m. Wednesday. It's expected to run until about 7:30. According to the ODFW, the commission will adopt next year's big game regulations at their September 18th meeting in LeGrand. As 4th of July inches closer, the Oregon State Fire Marshal would like to remind Oregonians to keep firework displays safe and legal. Consumer fireworks are prohibited on public lands and parks, national parks and forests, BLM lands, Fish and Wildlife Service lands, state parks and campgrounds, and private lands protected by the Department of Forestry. Misuse of fireworks could incur a fine of up to $2,500. Oregon's U.S. Senate and House members last week submitted for a congressional time capsule to celebrate America's 250th birthday. Multiple items that sample from the state's natural treasures, history, culture, sports, music, and more. Among the items included are printed images of iconic Oregon landscapes, an illustration depicting Oregon's agriculture, a sunstone, the state gemstone that's mined only in eastern Oregon, and more. The semi-quincentennial congressional time capsule is to be sealed at the Capitol Visitor Center and opened on July 4th, 2276. And that's been a quick look at our Eastern Oregon news headlines. From the 24-Hour News Center, I'm Logan Bajet. Follow breaking news on the Elkhorn Media Group Facebook page. 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
2: I'm Bill Hemmer, and these are the most impactful moments in American history. 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Bernie Madoff was arrested at his luxury Manhattan penthouse. For decades, Madoff sold lies. 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
2: The president calls it a big win. Lisa Brady, Fox News, says the U.S. Supreme Court rules a president can fire a federal trade commissioner even without cause. It's a 6-3 decision.
3: FTC Commissioner Rebecca Slaughter had argued she could only be fired for cause. The president had simply written that keeping her on was inconsistent with his administration's priorities. The majority opinion wrote that while it's up to the Senate to decide whether to confirm those with whom the president would prefer to work, neither Congress nor the courts may saddle him with those with whom he cannot work. This ruling effectively overturns what is known as Humphrey's executor, a ruling once used to stop President Roosevelt from firing an FTC commissioner without cause. The court now writes the Humphrey's framework has not withstood the test of time as agencies like the FTC and its commissioners take on more executive branch functions, which are under the president's exclusive control.
2: Fox's Jessica Rosenthal. However, the court makes a distinction at the Federal Reserve, allowing Lisa Cook to remain as a Fed governor while she fights an effort to fire her over mortgage fraud allegations she denies. President Trump just renewing his call to require proof of citizenship to vote and limit mail-in ballots after the Supreme Court ruled states can count ballots that arrive after Election Day, rejecting the president's challenge. The justices also declined to hear his appeal of a jury award to author E. Jean Carroll in her sexual abuse and defamation cases against him. A new trial date just set for Alec Murdoch, the once prominent South Carolina attorney convicted of killing his wife and son and still in prison for financial crimes after the murder conviction was tossed out. A judge setting a murder retrial for next April, but no decision yet on an effort to move the trial.
4: They want a change of venue out of a small community where everyone knows all the details of this case. They also want an analysis of DNA material that was found underneath the fingernail of the murdered wife.
2: Fox's Steve Harrigan in Lexington, South Carolina. 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
2: The U.S. and Iran now scheduled to have a meeting tomorrow after recently trading attacks during a ceasefire.
10: President Trump posted to Truth Social today saying that Iran requested a meeting, and that meeting will take place tomorrow in Doha. Press Secretary Caroline Levitt was interviewed by Fox News earlier today, indicating that special envoys Kushner and Witkoff will be in attendance in Qatar. This meeting will take place in parallel to the technical talks with Iran.
2: Fox's Trey Yingston, Tel Aviv. Iran denies scheduling a meeting. A deadly mass shooting in Germany, where police have just confirmed a sixth person dead.
11: The shooting took place at a youth welfare facility in the town of Stade near Hamburg. Police say they're not able to confirm a motive yet, nor can they clarify the alleged role of the second detainee. Germany's gun laws are more restrictive than those in the United States, and mass shootings are rare but not unheard of.
2: Fox's Jonathan Savage. All of the dead are adults. The suspected shooter was arrested. Two former NBA players become the latest suspects indicted in a federal gambling probe.
12: Nine-year NBA veteran guard Malik Beasley, who last played in 2025 for the Detroit Pistons, has been indicted on federal charges connected to a sports betting scheme, as was former 12-year NBA player Ed Davis. The two were accused of working with three others to have placed bets on Beasley's individual performances in four games of the 2023-24 season when Beasley was with the Milwaukee Bucks. Charges involve point shaving and manipulation of player prop bets. Beasley's attorney said his client is cooperating with authorities and will voluntarily surrender this week. The investigation by the U.S. Attorney's Office started last June. The NBA conducted its own investigation. Beasley has a prior felony conviction for when he pleaded guilty in 2020.

0: 21 to threatening a family with a rifle outside his Minnesota home. Jared Max, Fox News.
1: Wall Street's rallying right now. The Dow's up 242 points. The NASDAQ up 371. I'm Lisa Brady. 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
1: 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Becoming partly cloudy as the day goes on in the John Day Basin. Looking at high temperatures in the upper 60s to mid-70s this afternoon. For tonight, partly cloudy skies and lows in the upper 40s to lower 50s. Tomorrow, partly cloudy, then clearing, highs into the 70s. For the Ochoco John Day Highlands, that includes Prairie City and Seneca. A slight chance of showers, otherwise partly cloudy. Expect highs in the mid-60s to lower 70s. For tonight, partly cloudy skies, lows in the upper 30s to mid-40s. And tomorrow, partly cloudy, then clearing. Highs in the upper 60s to lower 70s. Follow current conditions at ElkhornMediaGroup.com.
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1: The news starts now.
2: A high-profile case back in court. I'm Lisa Brady, Fox News. The latest pretrial hearing for accused killer Luigi Mangione in New York, where a federal trial is scheduled for January. A state trial set to begin in September.
3: Mangione is accused of killing UnitedHealthcare CEO Brian Thompson outside a Manhattan hotel in December 2024. Investigators later recovered a gun allegedly linked to the killing and a notebook that prosecutors say contained writings about corporate America and the health insurance industry.
2: Fox's CB Cotton at Manhattan Federal Court. The U.S. Supreme Court is blocking President Trump from removing a member of the Federal Reserve.
4: Federal Reserve Governor Lisa Cook can stay on the job as she fights allegations by a Trump administration official of mortgage fraud. In a 5-4 ruling, the Supreme Court warns allowing the president to remove a member of the Federal Reserve at any time for any reason without any notice would turn for-cause protection into little more than at-will employment.
2: Fox's Jared Halpern in Washington. However, the justices are upholding presidential firings at other independent federal agencies in a 6-3 ruling against a former Federal Trade Commission member who was fired without cause. That ruling runs counter to a decades-old decision that had limited executive authority. The High Court also ruling today that Mississippi can count ballots that arrive after Election Day, prompting the president to post another call for election reform, including limits on mail-in ballots and proof of citizenship to vote. The final rulings of the term are due out tomorrow, including one on birthright citizenship. A pause in the Middle East after U.S. strikes on Iranian targets in retaliation for a drone attack that hit a cargo ship.
5: As far as we're concerned, we're holding up our end of the ceasefire. Violence will be met with violence.
2: White House Press Secretary Caroline Levitt also tells Fox a meeting planned for tomorrow in Qatar with top U.S. envoys. 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
2: A western wildfire turning deadly over the weekend.
8: Amid a wildfire outbreak across the west, three wildland firefighters died over the weekend fighting the Knowles Fire near the Colorado-Utah state line. They were killed during what's known as a burnover incident. That's when a wildfire overruns a firefighting crew. The crew deployed their fire shelters, which are last resort safety devices designed to reflect the intense heat of the fire and trap a pocket of breathable air. Along with the three firefighters who died, two others were injured and are being treated for burns. Fire activity has intensified across the western U.S. after consecutive days of hot, dry weather. The governors of Colorado and Utah have declared states of emergency due to the outbreak of wildfires. Max Gordon, Fox News.
2: The U.S. Forest Service just identifying the firefighters who were killed as 38-year-old Emily Barker of Michigan, 27-year-old Nick Hutcherson of Arizona, and 26-year-old Sydney Watson of Alabama. The search through earthquake devastation continues in Venezuela several days since double earthquakes that are now blamed for more than 1,400 deaths. They are finding some survivors, but thousands are believed to be missing. The strawberry moon peaks tonight.
9: It's the first full moon of summer in the Northern Hemisphere, called the strawberry moon because it's strawberry season. That's from a Native American name. In other parts of the world, it might be called the rose, honey, mead, lotus, or hot moon. The best view is to the southeast, elevated with no obstructions, right at moonrise when it's just above the horizon. Hangs there all night, staying lower than any other moon of the year, creating an optical illusion, making it seem larger, and an amber or orange color from how the light passes through a thicker layer of the Earth's atmosphere. Chris Foster, Fox News.
2: A rally continues on Wall Street. The Nasdaq's up nearly 400 points. Right now, the Dow's up 238, back over 52,000. I'm Lisa Brady. This is Fox News.
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1: 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Becoming partly cloudy as the day goes on in the John Day Basin. Looking at high temperatures in the upper 60s to mid-70s this afternoon. For tonight, partly cloudy skies and lows in the upper 40s to lower 50s. Tomorrow, partly cloudy, then clearing, highs into the 70s. For the Ochoco John Day Highlands, that includes Prairie City and Seneca. A slight chance of showers, otherwise partly cloudy. Expect highs in the mid-60s to lower 70s. For tonight, partly cloudy skies, lows in the upper 30s to mid-40s. And tomorrow, partly cloudy, then clearing. Highs in the upper 60s to lower 70s. Follow current conditions at ElkhornMediaGroup.com.
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1: Yeah, continuing on with real country music. It is 10:42 and 59 degrees out there. I just wanted to let you know that someone called in, said that there's a horse out on the highway or on the roadway there just before Laycock Creek, I guess. So if you're in that area, use caution. Watch your speed if you're hearing me, just because, hey, there could be a horse out on the loose. And if you know where the horse belongs, maybe alert the owner. Again, that's a... right before Laycock Creek Road there off of Highway 26. Look out for a horse. At 10:43, Jason Aldean, Kelly Clarkson,

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2: I'm Bill Hemmer, and these are the most impactful moments in American history. The year was 1968, and the country was disillusioned by the bloodshed that was staining television screens. Martin Luther King Jr. and Robert F. Kennedy were assassinated 2 months apart. Riots engulfed city streets. Thousands of Americans injured and killed as a result of the Vietnam War. By August, Democratic delegates assembled together in Chicago, trying to model unity amid their party's convention. But the message would be overshadowed by chaos as anti-war protesters flooded Grant Park and Michigan Avenue, demanding an end to the conflict in Vietnam. Police responded with tear gas, with mace, and beatings with billy clubs. Journalists and cameras captured the disruption. Five words echoed from the broadcast. The whole world is watching. For more, go to foxnewspodcast.com. I'm Bill Hemmer, Fox News.
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1: The news starts now.
2: It's almost over. I'm Lisa Brady, Fox News. The final rulings of the Supreme Court's current term now due out tomorrow.
3: Cases include the closely watched challenge to President Trump's executive order limiting birthright citizenship. Lower courts have concluded the action violates or likely violates the 14th Amendment. Another case is one involving a Republican challenge to campaign finance limits and LGBTQ rights cases from Idaho and West Virginia that deal with transgender students in public school sports.
2: Fox's Tanya J. Powers. Among today's rulings, a split decision for the president on firings at federal agencies. The justice is ruling 6-3 that a Federal Trade Commission member can be fired even without cause. But a 5-4 decision says Fed Governor Lisa Cook can stay on the job while fighting the president's effort to fire her over mortgage fraud allegations she denies. The high court also ruling mail-in ballots arriving after Election Day can be counted in Mississippi, while agreeing to hear a challenge to stricter voter ID laws in Arizona.
4: Justices will consider a Republican appeal to enforce an Arizona law requiring proof of citizenship for state and local elections. The law passed Arizona. The case first reached the Supreme Court in 2024, and the justices gave a partial victory to Republican challengers, allowing proof of citizenship in state and local races, but not federal elections. Arguments won't be heard until the fall, likely too late to impact the upcoming midterm elections.
2: Fox's Jared Halpern. A grueling search for earthquake survivors in Venezuela includes crews from the U.S.
5: A team that Fox News is embedded with is the L.A. County Search and Fire Rescue Team. They're going to collapse structures and using audio technology to verify noise of possible survivors, and then a specialized unit carries out the rescue missions. More help is coming in the form of 130 U.S. Marines. They're working to open the port of La Guaira, which will help rescue and relief teams deliver supplies.
2: Fox's Nate Foy. 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
2: As Independence Day approaches this week, the nation's capital is tight.

0: warned to be ready for the heat, with temperatures forecast to be around 100 degrees for outdoor activities. Gurnall Scott, Fox News.
1: Two former NBA players are indicted in connection with a federal gambling probe. Prosecutors accusing Malik Beasley of agreeing to tailor his performance based on prop bet trends in games with the Milwaukee Bucks in 2024. The indictment accuses Ed Davis, who's been out of the league since 2022, of placing bets on Beasley's performance. Former player Damon Jones became the first person to plead guilty in April after more than 30 were arrested. Losing at the World Cup can hurt in more ways than one.
2: Uruguay Soccer Federation reportedly canceled the private charter for its World Cup team and instead forced them to fly home separately on commercial flights. The team was ranked 16th in the world heading into the World Cup and failed to make it past the group stage. It's not the first time players were punished for World Cup performances. In 2010, France denied bonuses to their players after being eliminated in group play. South Korean players were pelted with toffees upon their return to the country in both 2014 and 2018. Gianna Gelosi, Fox News.
1: Now the knockout stages are underway. Canada becoming the first to advance to the round of 16 yesterday. The U.S. plays Bosnia-Herzegovina Wednesday night. I'm Lisa Brady. This is Fox News.
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1: 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Becoming partly cloudy as the day goes on in the John Day Basin. Looking at high temperatures in the upper 60s to mid-70s this afternoon. For tonight, partly cloudy skies and lows in the upper 40s to lower 50s. Tomorrow, partly cloudy, then clearing, highs into the 70s. For the Ochoco John Day Highlands, that includes Prairie City and Seneca. A slight chance of showers, otherwise partly cloudy. Expect highs in the mid-60s to lower 70s. For tonight, partly cloudy skies, lows in the upper 30s to mid-40s. And tomorrow, partly cloudy, then clearing. Highs in the upper 60s to lower 70s. Follow current conditions at elkhornmediagroup.com.
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3: I'm Logan Bajet. 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The local ODFW office will be holding a public meeting this Wednesday, July 1st, to discuss tag numbers in John Day. ODFW District Wildlife Biologist Ryan Torland informed our newsroom that discussion will be around some proposals and tag numbers for the 2027 hunting season. Public feedback will be gathered at the meeting. It'll be held at the Grant County Regional Airport beginning at 5:30 p.m. Wednesday. It's expected to run until about 7:30. According to the ODFW, the commission will adopt next year's big game regulations at their September 18th meeting in LeGrand. As 4th of July inches closer, the Oregon State Fire Marshal would like to remind Oregonians to keep firework displays safe and legal. Consumer fireworks are prohibited on public lands and parks, national parks and forests, BLM lands, Fish and Wildlife Service lands, state parks and campgrounds, and private lands protected by the Department of Forestry. Misuse of fireworks could incur a fine of up to $2,500. Oregon's U.S. Senate and House members last week submitted for a congressional time capsule to celebrate America's 250th birthday. Multiple items that sample from the state's natural treasures, history, culture, sports, music, and more. Among the items included are printed images of iconic Oregon landscapes, an illustration depicting Oregon's agriculture, a sunstone, the state gemstone that's mined only in eastern Oregon, and more. The semi-quincentennial congressional time capsule is to be sealed at the Capitol Visitor Center and opened on July 4th, 2276. And that's been a quick look at our Eastern Oregon news headlines. From the 24-Hour News Center, I'm Logan Bajet. Follow breaking news on the Elkhorn Media Group Facebook page. 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
4: From the Ag Information Network, I'm Bob Larson with your agribusiness update. Well, California Farm Bureau joined over 100 agricultural groups urging Congress to provide additional funding and staffing support for local USDA Farm Service Agency and Natural Resource Conservation Service offices. The coalition highlighted growing concerns that staffing reductions, retirements, and workforce attrition have led to delays and service disruptions across the country. The offices play a critical role in administering farm programs, conservation assistance, disaster relief, and technical support for farmers. Well, calling it the Agricultural Act of 2026, Senate Ag Chair John Bozeman released his farm bill discussion text last week, saying it's built for farmers, ranchers, and producers. It improves existing commodity, dairy, standing disaster, and crop insurance programs while expanding opportunities tailored to the unique needs of specialty crop producers. The legislation also streamlines and strengthens conservation programs and bolsters Buy American requirements across nutrition programs. Well, the National Pork Producers Council is urging Senate ag leaders to address the growing patchwork of state livestock production laws, primarily California's Proposition 12. However, a draft released by Senate Ag Chair John Bozeman did not include language addressing Prop 12. NPPC President Rob Brenneman says America's pork producers will continue to advocate for a Prop 12 fix like our livelihood depends on it, because it does.
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7: Welcome to the Line on Agriculture Report. This is Lori Boyer for the Ag Information Network. Planning is well underway for the 2026 Farm Progress Show. 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Farm Progress Show Director Matt Youngman has details on what attendees can expect.
8: For almost 75 years, we've done a great job of allowing exhibiting companies to demonstrate combines, tillage tools, the things that happen out in the field demonstrations. And what the agronomy zone does is it allows the companies that make inputs, whether that's seed or crop protection or fertility, plant those crops, do the applications of their products, and then have the standing corn or the soybeans or whatever they wanted to grow. They gave us a prescription and we hired a professional agronomist to care for them and tend them through the summer so that their exhibit is all laid out with growing crop right where they want it. I was in Boone taking a look at that, and it was in fantastic shape.
7: In addition, the Farm Progress Show is known for its live machinery demonstrations, crop technology exhibits, and hundreds of agricultural exhibitors. This year's show will take place September 1st through the 3rd in Boone, Iowa. For more information and for tickets, log on to farmprogressshow.com. With today's Line on Agriculture Report, I'm Lori Boyer for the Ag Information Network.
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5: 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It's time for your Landed Livestock Report here on the Ag Information Network. I'm Russell Nimitz. Well, the National Association of State Departments of Agriculture is supporting legislation designed to help strengthen America's food supply chain and create some new market opportunities for farmers and ranchers. That's because the American Food Supply Chain Resiliency Act would make permanent USDA investments in food processing, storage, transportation, and distribution infrastructure, all areas often referred to as the middle of the supply chain. Now, supporters say expanding that capacity could help producers reach more buyers, reduce bottlenecks, and keep more food dollars right here at home in rural America. Now, the bill would also also establish regional food system hubs to help provide better technical assistance, market development support, and better coordination among states and food businesses. NASDA Chief Executive Officer Ted McKinney says federal investments play a key role in strengthening our nation's food systems by connecting farmers, businesses, and communities with the resources they need to succeed. The legislation would help to improve domestic market access, increase procurement opportunities, and help build a more resilient food system. Every summer, smart cattle buyers turn to Superior Livestock for quality selection and volume. 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
3: 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Becoming partly cloudy as the day goes on in the John Day Basin. Looking at high temperatures in the upper 60s to mid-70s this afternoon. For tonight, partly cloudy skies and lows in the upper 40s to lower 50s. Tomorrow, partly cloudy, then clearing, highs into the 70s. For the Ochoco John Day Highlands, that includes Prairie City and Seneca. A slight chance of showers, otherwise partly cloudy. Expect highs in the mid-60s to lower 70s. For tonight, partly cloudy skies, lows in the upper 30s to mid-40s. And tomorrow, partly cloudy, then clearing. Highs in the upper 60s to lower 70s. Follow current conditions at ElkhornMediaGroup.com.
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0: There's Riley Green on KJDY as we're coming on to 12:30. It's 12:29 now. 63 degrees outside. Let's open our folder. Look at some best buys here. See what all kinds of things that folks want to sell, or maybe it's stuff to give away or trade for, or, you know, any of that business. If you have it going on, you can feature it on the show here. Just put it down on paper, you know, your situation. Take that paper into Ace Hardware. Drop it in the Best Buys box at the back of the store. We'll put it on the show. It happens free, and it runs for a week. All right, and on this one, it looks like it says for sale. They've got three rolls of heavy-duty steel field fence. So this field fence measures 39 inches by 330 feet. So, yeah, three rolls of it. Regularly, it sells for $305 per roll. They'll sell it to you for $250 a roll. So, again, $250 a roll for the heavy-duty steel fence. Field fence, 39 inches by 330 feet. Give them a call, 541-575-4237. That's 541-575-4237. Up next for sale, a boat and trailer, it says. It's a 1989 19-foot Bayliner. And they're selling it as is. It's got a 125 force motor, and it looks like $1,200 or best offer is the asking price. Again, that's $1,200 OBO for that 89 Bayliner, yeah, with a 125 force motor. And the number to call is 541-620-4050. That's 541-620-4050. Okay, on this one, it's a portable dishwasher for sale. They've got a $150 price tag on it. It says to call, leave them a message if you're interested. Again, in the portable dishwasher, number to call is 541-620-1381. That's 541-620-1381. On this ticket, they've got a Ruger Red Label 12-gauge over-and-under shotgun for sale. It comes with 25 boxes of shells, it says. They want $1,500 or best offer. $1,500 OBO for the Ruger over-and-under Red Label shotgun. And number to call is 541-620-2538. That's 541-620-2538. On this one, they're giving away some kitties. It says 10-week-old kittens. They're litter box trained. Male and females are both available. They've got several colors to choose from. And if you're interested, call the Dayville Mercantile. So again, 10-week-old kittens, litter box trained, call Dayville Merc. 541-987-2133 for the free kitties. That's 541-987-2133. 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

0: Okay, so if that's a place, or if you have a place for three cats, it says they're all neutered males, litter box trained, and they've been together their whole lives, kind of a package deal. And so just needing a foster home for a few months until the owner gets a house that allows pets. There it is. Oh, and it says the owner will pay for the cat food and the litter while the cats are in care. 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
0: All right, and that is all I see in the folder for today. Now, if you have anything to add to it, like I always tell you, real easy, and it's free, so you might as well. If you have stuff for sale, things you want, stuff to get rid of or trade for, put that information on paper, take the paper into Ace, drop it in the Best Buy's box at the back of the store between paint and sporting goods, and then from there, it winds up right here on KJDY. That all happens free, and it'll run for a week. Unless you tell us to stop sooner, you can always do that. And if you need us to make any changes, like I said, make it stop or scratch items off as they sell, you can change prices, just call us at the station at 575-1400. We'll help you out. Otherwise, just when you're filling them out, remember, nothing over $1,500 for sale on Best Buy. So that's the maximum for any one thing to sell, $1,500. Then, no non-DEQ approved wood stoves, also no handguns, and then just make sure that everyone has the details that they need, like your phone number, got to have all the prices down for those for sale items, and then all the specifics. Whatever it is that's going on, get specific with it, drop it in the box, you'll hear it on the show, like I said, and it all happens free. All right, and 12:39, it's 64 outside, we have Miss Martina McBride on the way.
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0: 2026 Haynes Stampede is back this July 3rd and 4th. 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
5: I'm Bill Hemmer, and these are the most impactful moments in American history. The year was 1968, and the country was disillusioned by the bloodshed that was staining television screens. Martin Luther King Jr. and Robert F. Kennedy were assassinated 2 months apart. Riots engulfed city streets. Thousands of Americans injured and killed as a result of the Vietnam War. By August, Democratic delegates assembled together in Chicago, trying to model unity amid their party's convention. But the message would be overshadowed by chaos as anti-war protesters flooded Grant Park and Michigan Avenue, demanding an end to the conflict in Vietnam. Police responded with tear gas, with mace, and beatings with billy clubs. Journalists and cameras captured the disruption. 5 words echoed from the broadcast. The whole world is watching. For more, go to foxnewspodcast.com. I'm Bill Hemmer, Fox News.
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2: I'm Michelle Polino. Bailey Zimmerman has addressed felony charges filed against him in his first public statement issued through his attorney. Zimmerman apologized to the community and to the resort, claiming he never meant for any of this to come across as disrespectful. Then turning to his fans, writing, "I am so sorry. You deserve better from me." Zimmerman is facing a felony charge in New Mexico for criminal damage, with the Sandia Resort and Casino estimating roughly $16,000 in losses, and a misdemeanor charge of falsely obtaining services stemming from a May 27th incident where Zimmerman allegedly trashed a hotel room while intoxicated. And another artist is crossing over into country music. The Killers, Brandon Flowers, posted a video message on X declaring he has a new country album titled Thrasher out August 21st. The first single, Plans, arrives Friday. That's Fox Country on Fox News.
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2: U.S. envoys are heading to Qatar. I'm Lisa Brady, Fox News, for a meeting President Trump says Iran requested after recent U.S. strikes over drone attacks on commercial ships.
3: A meeting in Doha is going to be perhaps important, perhaps not. We're going to find out.
2: Iran is sending a delegation to Qatar, but denies agreeing to meet with the U.S. there as technical teams continue negotiations on a peace deal. The president taking questions in the Oval Office, also just telling reporters he will accept it if the U.S. Supreme Court rules against his executive order aimed at banning birthright citizenship for babies born to parents who are in the U.S. illegally.
3: Well, I guess I have to accept. It's the Supreme Court, so I'll accept. I think it's very bad for our nation.
2: That decision is one of several expected tomorrow to wrap up the high court's current term. There were split decisions today on firings at federal agencies. 1-6-3 ruling that the president can fire a Federal Trade Commission member without cause.
4: Writing for the majority, the Chief Justice John Roberts said this. He says to discharge the duties of his trust, the president must have the assistance of officers he can trust. Neither Congress nor the courts may saddle him with those with whom he cannot work. Now, dissenting in the case, Justice Sotomayor said this. She warns the result is a president who emerges after this decision now with far greater power than ever before. But the court did rein in the president's authority to dismiss Fed Board Governor Lisa Cook. They view the Fed differently, at least in the way that the president attempted to do it here.
2: Fox's Shannon Bream at the Supreme Court. That ruling allows Cook to remain while fighting her dismissal. The president just repeating his call for Congress to pass election reforms, including limits on mail-in ballots, after a Supreme Court ruling that Mississippi can count ballots that arrive after Election Day. A new milestone on Wall Street. The Dow up 305 at the bell, closing above 52K for the first time. 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
2: Three federal firefighters who died over the weekend near the Colorado-Utah border are now publicly identified.
10: They died Saturday in Mesa County, Colorado. Emily Barker, 38 years old, from Michigan, and Nick Hutcherson, 27, from Arizona, both with the U.S. Forest Service, and 27-year-old Sidney Watson from Alabama with the U.S. Wildland Fire Service. Two other firefighters have burn injuries on a crew assigned to the Jones and Knowles fires burning on the Colorado side of the border. Those have now merged with the Sidney Mesa fire, which started on the Utah side. The deaths and injuries happened during what's called a burnover incident resulting in shelter deployment. When fast-moving flames overtake the firefighters' position, leaving no way out, they lie on the ground under a quickly unpacked portable heat shield.
2: Fox's Chris Foster. The Justice Department is taking two states to court over financial aid for college.
11: The DOJ's Civil Division in its complaint said laws in Massachusetts and Rhode Island let illegal immigrants get in-state tuition for schools as well as other financial assistance. Laws in both states allow the in-state rates to anyone, even those in the country illegally who maintain residency. The DOJ seeks an injunction arguing it discriminates against U.S. citizens who may be denied the same opportunity. The federal government also wants to keep laws that allow financial aid and scholarships for illegal immigrants from being enforced. The DOJ now has similar cases either enjoined or pending in 12 states. Grinnell Scott, Fox News.
2: Five-time champion Brazil is moving on at the World Cup, eliminating Japan with a 2-1 win today. Japan has never won a knockout match at the World Cup. Also today, Germany is playing Paraguay, the Netherlands and Morocco tonight. The U.S. plays Bosnia-Herzegovina Wednesday night. Recapping stats, a record day for the Dow, finishing above 52,000 for the first time, up 300.

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1: 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Becoming partly cloudy as the day goes on in the John Day Basin. Looking at high temperatures in the upper 60s to mid-70s this afternoon. For tonight, partly cloudy skies and lows in the upper 40s to lower 50s. Tomorrow, partly cloudy, then clearing, highs into the 70s. For the Ochoco John Day Highlands, that includes Prairie City and Seneca. A slight chance of showers, otherwise partly cloudy. Expect highs in the mid-60s to lower 70s. For tonight, partly cloudy skies, lows in the upper 30s to mid-40s. And tomorrow, partly cloudy, then clearing. Highs in the upper 60s to lower 70s. Follow current conditions at ElkhornMediaGroup.com.
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1: 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If your landmark celebration includes hitting the water, remember to check carefully for underwater rocks, stumps, and hidden obstructions. 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
4: Barnes hits one. Deep to right field. Look at him, the coming throw.
2: Thanks to Barry Bonds' superhuman batting for the San Francisco Giants in 2001.
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2: Power of the President. I'm Lisa Brady, Fox News. President Trump praising a Supreme Court decision on firings at federal agencies as a big win.
3: The president has the right to do this, and that has to do with a lot of agencies all throughout the system.
2: Today's ruling allows the firing of a Federal Trade Commission member even without cause, though in a separate case, the justices blocked the firing of Fed Governor Lisa Cook for now, allowing her to remain while fighting her dismissal. Taking questions in the Oval Office, the president is noncommittal on signing a housing affordability bill.
4: Several days after abruptly canceling a Capitol Hill signing ceremony for the 21st Century Road to Housing Act, President Trump says the bipartisan legislation isn't that important.
3: Big deal. It's a yawn. Some people say it's wonderful. To me, compared to the Save America Act, just about everything is a big yawn.
4: The president is demanding Congress first approve a voter ID measure before advancing nearly any other piece of legislation, though the Save America Act has fallen short of moving forward in the Senate. If President Trump takes no action on the housing bill, it automatically becomes law in 10 days.
2: Fox's Jared Halpern at the White House. The president also renewing his call to limit mail-in ballots after a Supreme Court ruling.
5: In a 5-4 vote, the Supreme Court has ruled that late-arriving mail-in voting ballots can be counted in Mississippi. The Watson v. Republican National Committee decision rejected a Republican-led attack on laws in more than half the states, the District of Columbia, and three territories. Those laws allow mailed-in ballots to arrive and be counted some number of days after the election, provided that they're postmarked by Election Day. The case pitted Mississippi against the Trump administration, and at issue was whether federal Election Day statutes preempted various state laws.
2: Fox's Tanya J. Powell. 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
2: The federal trial of Luigi Mangione is now set for January in the killing of UnitedHealthcare CEO Brian Thompson. The judge pushing it back because of the New York State trial already set to begin in September.
8: The judge, prosecutors, and defense team have been working together to finalize the jury questionnaire, which will eventually be made public. But for now, it's being kept under seal to keep prospective jurors from seeing it. Mangione currently faces two federal stalking charges that carry a maximum sentence of life in prison if convicted.
2: Fox's CB Cotton at Manhattan Federal Court. Other federal charges were previously dismissed. The state charges include murder. Just getting word, the Detroit Lions have released cornerback Terrion Arnold. Following his arrest on kidnapping and robbery charges, Arnold is accused of orchestrating the abduction and beating of three men who prosecutors believe he wrongly suspected of stealing from him. The Lions cutting Arnold loose the same day a Florida judge set bond at $1 million, rejecting the prosecution's bid to hold him without bond. A 10-year NFL veteran reveals he's fighting ALS, Lou Gehrig's disease. Chris Johnson is a 3-time Pro Bowl running back.
9: When did you notice that something was off?
10: I first noticed weakness in my right hand. At first, it was little things like my grip didn't feel right, and I wasn't as strong as I've always been.
11: 2009 NFL Offensive Player of the Year for the Tennessee Titans, Chris Johnson, now 39, with Pro Football Hall of Famer Michael Strahan on ABC's Good Morning America Monday. The sounds of Johnson's words produced with a speech generating device that used recordings of his voice.

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2: 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Becoming partly cloudy as the day goes on in the John Day Basin. Looking at high temperatures in the upper 60s to mid-70s this afternoon. For tonight, partly cloudy skies and lows in the upper 40s to lower 50s. Tomorrow, partly cloudy, then clearing, highs into the 70s. For the Ochoco John Day Highlands, that includes Prairie City and Seneca. A slight chance of showers, otherwise partly cloudy. Expect highs in the mid-60s to lower 70s. For tonight, partly cloudy skies, lows in the upper 30s to mid-40s. And tomorrow, partly cloudy, then clearing. Highs in the upper 60s to lower 70s. Follow current conditions at ElkhornMediaGroup.com.
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4: 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But then pioneers like Al Jarvis developed personalities. 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
1: Your connection for news.
2: It strengthens his case. I'm Lisa Lucera, Fox News. President Trump reacts after the Supreme Court rejects an administration challenge to mail-in ballots.
3: A divided Supreme Court opinion upholds a Mississippi state law allowing late-arriving ballots postmarked by Election Day to still be counted. President Trump calls the ruling surprising, adding it makes the Save America Act more important.
4: That was a ruling that was... I think it was very detrimental to honest elections, but it is what it is.
3: The Save America Act would restrict the use of mail-in ballots while adding proof of citizenship and voter ID requirements for voters. A handful of Senate Republicans opposed the measure, arguing against the limits for vote-by-mail options and concerns over federal overreach.
2: Fox's Jared Halpern at the White House. House Democratic leader Hakeem Jeffries calls it a narrow win for voters.
5: The Supreme Court did the right thing with respect to preserving each state's ability, consistent with the United States Constitution, to manage the electoral process.
2: House Republicans are now looking for ways to attach the Save America Act to another piece of legislation. More than 100 people just deported to Venezuela from the U.S. are missing after their hotel collapsed in last week's earthquakes. That's according to the Associated Press, as rescue crews continue to comb through rubble.
6: More help is coming in the form of 130 U.S. Marines. They're working to open the port of La Guaira, which will help rescue and relief teams deliver supplies. The State Department also announced today that they are increasing the financial commitment in humanitarian aid to $300 million. A U.S. team is also helping expand operations at the international airport.
2: Fox's Nate Foy in La Guaira, Venezuela. At least 1,400 people have died. America is listening to Fox News.
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2: A $1 million bond has been set for now former Detroit Lions cornerback Terrion Arnold after he was charged in an armed robbery and kidnapping plot in Florida. The Lions released him following the bond hearing. Three federal firefighters who died near the Colorado-Utah border have been identified.
9: They died Saturday in Mesa County, Colorado. Emily Barker, 38 years old, from Michigan, and Nick Hutcherson, 27, from Arizona, both with the U.S. Forest Service, and 27-year-old Sidney Watson from Alabama with the U.S. Wildland Fire Service. Two other firefighters have burn injuries on a crew assigned to the Jones and Knowles fires burning on the Colorado side of the border. Those have now merged with the Snyder Mesa fire, which started on the Utah side. The deaths and injuries happened during what's called a burnover incident resulting in shelter deployment. When fast-moving flames overtake the firefighters' position, leaving no way out, they lie on the ground under a quickly unpacked portable heat shield. Chris Foster, Fox News.
2: The District of Columbia has agreed to pay $50,000 to resolve a lawsuit filed by a man who accused police officers of illegally detaining him for following an Ohio National Guard patrol while playing the Star Wars Darth Vader theme on his phone. Sam O'Hara sued the district last year for what he said was an act of protest against President Trump's law enforcement surge. A funeral service this morning in New York City for legendary music mogul Clive Davis.
10: Kenny G on his saxophone plus Jennifer Hudson performed. And Bruce Springsteen spoke, calling Clive Davis big, bombastic, and brave, adding, quote, he was born to run everything. Dionne Warwick, Alicia Keys, and Stevie Wonder were among other musical stars at the service. Former House Speaker Nancy Pelosi, Hoda Kotb, and Gayle King were also on hand for the service that was closed to the public, but live-streamed from Central Synagogue in Manhattan. Davis died June 22nd in his Manhattan apartment at the age of 94.
2: Fox's Monica DeLuca. I'm Lisa Lucera. This is Fox News.
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1: Time for the weather. But first, this Everyday Matters forecast is courtesy of the Grant County ESD. 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Now for the weather. In the John Day Valley, including Prairie City, this evening we'll have mostly cloudy skies with clouds decreasing and temperatures lowering to around 59. Overnight, there'll be a few clouds in the skies with a low for the night getting down around 49. Through Seneca and south into Harney County, this evening we'll have mostly cloudy skies with clouds decreasing and temperatures lowering to around 54. Overnight, there'll be a few clouds in the skies with a low for the night getting down around 45. Tomorrow morning, we'll have considerable cloudiness with clouds decreasing and temperatures rising up to around 63. For your current weather,

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1: Country. I'm Michelle Polino. Bailey Zimmerman has addressed felony charges filed against him in his first public statement issued through his attorney. Zimmerman apologized to the community and to the resort, claiming he never meant for any of this to come across as disrespectful. Then turning to his fans, writing, "I am so sorry. You deserve better from me." Zimmerman is facing a felony charge in New Mexico for criminal damage, with the Sandia Resort and Casino estimating roughly $16,000 in losses, and a misdemeanor charge of falsely obtaining services stemming from a May 27th incident where Zimmerman allegedly trashed a hotel room while intoxicated. And another artist is crossing over into country music. The Killers' Brandon Flowers posted a video message on X declaring he has a new country album titled Thrasher out August 21st. The first single, Plans, arrives Friday. That's Fox Country on Fox News.
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2: It's perhaps important, but perhaps not. I'm Lisa Lacera, Fox News. That's President Trump's assessment of the meeting scheduled for tomorrow between Special Envoy Steve Witkoff and Jared Kushner and Iranian officials.
3: And it's really very simple. It's the denuclearization of Iran. We don't want them to have a nuclear weapon, and they're not going to have a nuclear weapon. They've agreed to that, in all fairness.
2: Iran is saying it has not agreed to any meeting with the U.S., though the pause in fighting between the U.S. and Iran remains in effect. After the Supreme Court ruling today, allowing states to continue counting mail-in ballots that arrive after Election Day as long as they're postmarked before then, the president said the Save America Act is more important now than ever.
3: Photo voter ID and no mail-in ballots unless you're in the military, disabled, you're ill, or you're away, or even on a vacation. We're being very open about it. It's pretty easy.
2: House Democratic leader Hakeem Jeffries says the Supreme Court did the right thing. And the High Court has rejected a push by President Trump to throw out a jury's $5 million finding that he sexually abused writer E. Jean Carroll at a New York City department store in the mid-1990s and then defamed her. The FAA investigating a reported collision between a JetBlue flight and a drone Monday morning.
4: Just as a JetBlue flight was preparing to land near New York's JFK Airport.
5: We are clear to land.
4: The pilot tells an air traffic controller about the recent collision.
5: We collided with a drone back there in the turn.
4: In audio from liveatc.net, adding that the drone hit them right above the cockpit at around 3,000 feet.
6: Do you require any assistance? You just continue to the runway?
5: Affirmative. We don't need any assistance. We're just going to go ahead and land.
4: JetBlue says all passengers deplaned normally, and the airline found no evidence of a collision, but an investigation continues.
2: Fox's Lisa Brady. 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
2: As Independence Day and America's 250th birthday approach, Washington, D.C. is tightening security.
12: Mayor Muriel Bowser said with the Great American State Fair, World Cup gatherings, and fireworks, D.C. will be busy and security will ramp up.
13: Independence Day events on the Mall have been designated as a national special security event.
12: That's the level at Super Bowls and presidential inaugurals. Tara McLeese of the Secret Service D.C. office said any and all potential threats are being assessed.
14: And we remain focused on advanced identification and interdiction of threats to this event.
12: Attendees are being warned to be ready for the heat, with temperatures forecast to be around 100 degrees for outdoor activity.

0: evidence. Cook denied wrongdoing. Barron's has reported that other documents stated the property was a vacation home. Ginny Cosola, Fox News.
1: Cable company Comcast is planning to split itself into two separate publicly traded companies by spinning off NBC Universal and Sky. The company says its board and management team think each company will be better positioned to pursue its own strategic priorities, invest for growth, and create long-term shareholder value as independent entities. I'm Lisa LaSera. This is Fox News.
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3: 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Now for the weather. In the John Day Valley, including Prairie City, this evening we'll have mostly cloudy skies with clouds decreasing and temperatures lowering to around 59. Overnight, there'll be a few clouds in the skies with a low for the night getting down around 49. Through Seneca and south into Harney County, this evening we'll have mostly cloudy skies with clouds decreasing and temperatures lowering to around 54. Overnight, there'll be a few clouds in the skies with a low for the night getting down around 45. Tomorrow morning, we'll have considerable cloudiness with clouds decreasing and temperatures rising up to around 63. For your current weather, log in to elkhornmediagroup.com.
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